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You've been here for most of our Southern Rock Opera. However, we've been recently informed that the Harvard Radcliffe Orchestra will soon be taking over our air, so it's kind of up to them as to whether or not we get to continue going. So if you hear us slowly fade out, it's been a pleasure playing for you guys, and I hope you have a great rest of your weekend.

at WHRB. Today is Saturday, May 2nd, 2026. Tonight the orchestra will be playing Toru Takemitsu's Requiem for Strings. And then after that, Sergei Prokofiev's Violin Concerto No. 2 in G Major, Opus 63, with violinist Stella Chen, class of 2015. And lastly, the orchestra will be playing Symphony No. 9 in E Minor from the New World, Opus 95 by Antonin Dvorak. All three pieces are conducted by Harvard Radcliffe Orchestra conductor Federico Cortesi. It is the second spring concert of the season, and we are very happy that you've decided to tune in to our WHRB broadcast.

The concert is an intermission and will resume shortly.

That was the HRO live in concert today on Saturday, May 2nd. Thank you so much for listening, and we will now move back into our orgy programming. Thank you so much for listening.

That was our evening concert you were just listening to. Next up, we will be listening to Studio Bliss, music for all those college students that are pulling their all-nighter studying for finals and anyone else that just wants to listen to some chill tunes. 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

That was Blood Orange singing Best of You with Empress Of. Before that, you heard Pretty Lights, but Pretty Lights singing Finally Moving, well, sampling, I guess, Something's Got a Hold of Me by Etta James. Before that, you heard Eternity by Rose Bay. I would like to also remind listeners, that as of now, Werb is having a 24-hour donation drive running from 11 a.m. today to 11 a.m. on Sunday. 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As of now, we have raised $615. 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We hope you continue to enjoy our programming.

cura con cada corazón. Vamos a caminar juntos. We stand in conclusion that la selva respira. Hold on tightly, guarded with all your might, 'cause we break borders. Chain link fences are nothing.

That was Alaska by Maggie Rogers. Before that, you heard Pulse by Rising Appalachia and Dirtwire, and Miyazaki by Paris Paloma and Nature. Paris Paloma named the song Miyazaki after Studio Ghibli director Hayao Miyazaki, as the song references his vocal opposition to AI-generated art, specifically AI-generated art that uses the Studio Ghibli art style. Next up, we will be listening to Glass Animals.

That was Rising Appalachia in the Human Experience, singing Sunu off Soul Visions, which is electronic, well, folktronica remixes of their songs. Before that, you heard Kali Uchis singing Igual que un Angel, and before that, Pathways by Yasumu. Next up, you'll be hearing Keep It Out by Halfwaif, a former member of indie rock band Pinegrove.

That was Jhené Aiko singing Spotless Mind, named after the film Eternal Sunshine of the Spotless Mind. Before that, you heard Lucia Tacchetti, Argentinian musician playing El Magnetismo. And before that, Keep It Out by Halfwave. Next up, you'll be listening to Summer of Love by Portugal the Man. This goes out to, I know there's some people from Alaska tuning in right now. This is a shout out to you guys.

0: That was Love Me Not by Raven Lanae, Harvard College's Yard Fest opener a couple weekends ago. Before that, you heard Walking on a Dream by Empire Sun. And before that, Summer of Love by Portugal the Man.
1: 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Y'all are officially on the front lines of keeping our station running financially. 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

That was Phoebe Bridgers singing Georgia. Before that, you heard Lord Huron singing The Night Is Over, and then Blood Orange singing Champagne Coast, and Christine Elise and Cuff Knots singing Spirit Walk. Christine Elise and Cuff Knots collaborated together to create the music therapy outreach performance project called Higher Grounds Music, which you were just listening to. Higher Grounds Music uses the power of music, clinical training, and performance experience to foster personal growth. Next up, you'll be listening to Sam Amidon singing Blue Mountains.

That was Rain Won't Wait by Little Misty. Before that, you heard Skinny Love by Bon Iver and Wild Child by The Ghosts of Paul Revere. 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

That was Kendall Winter, you just heard, singing Shades of Green. Winter is one of the is part of the duo Pony Camp, a Folktronica group. The other member being Adam Roskiewicz. And then before that, you heard Black Belt Eagle Scout singing Sam and Stinta, and before that, Grouper singing Headache. Next up, you'll be listening to Japanese Wallpaper singing Forces with Arlene. Before we get to that, though, I just want to remind everyone that Harvard Radio would like to thank you for your continued support for our station, and WERB is a student-run nonprofit radio station that shares music and news with the Boston and Cambridge areas. 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It closes tomorrow. Well, actually, it's 12 o'clock, so I guess it's now today. 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We hope you continue to enjoy our programming, and I guess at this point, good morning, everyone. Happy Sunday.

That was Katumu singing Matador, a reference to the Spanish bullfighters. Before that, you heard Oliver Hazard singing Dandelion, Two Birds singing Ford Flight, Paris Paloma singing Yeti, in collaboration with Old Sea Brigade, and then Japanese Wallpaper singing Forces, featuring Arlene. Next up, we will be listening to Biba Doobie. We'll be listening to an older one of her songs, If You Want To, from 2018, which I know isn't, it's weird to think that that's now considered long ago, but yeah. 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I am Aspen, and thank you for listening to WHRB 95.3 FM, Cambridge.

That was Kenzie singing Cavities. Before that, you heard Junip singing Far Away, and Janae Aiko singing Summer of 2020, and then Timber Blanche singing Pro Kyiv, which was Timber Blanche is a Ukrainian indie duo, and that song is about the Ukrainian capital city. Before that, you also heard Bia Badoubi singing If You Want To. And that song by Junip, Far Away, is also, if you didn't recognize it, in the movie Inside the Life of Walter Mitty. Next up, we have Cat Power.

Night is a thief, some poets wrote. It steals the colors of the day. It's kind of pretty if you like words. For my dog, then I'm exactly sure. Because there are colors of night. The burning red of passion, the angry green of jealousy, and the ugly, terrifying black of fear.

That was TV Girl singing Better in the Dark. Before that, you heard Ray Zaragoza singing The It Girl featuring Brooke Simpson. Before that, you heard Haim singing Gasoline. And then before that, you heard Julia Shapiro singing Natural. Thank you for listening to WHRB 95.3 FM, Cambridge. Just another reminder that we're having a 24-hour donation drive that ends today at 11 a.m. And if you would love to support our station, please visit our website at whrb.org/support. 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Next up, we have Remy Wolf.

That was TLC singing No Scrubs. Before that, you heard a remix of Dua Lipa's Levitating featuring Madonna and Missy Elliott. And before that, you heard Remy Wolf singing Street You Live On. Next up, we have Rising Appalachia singing Synchronicity.

That was Baka Beyond with Spirit of the Forest. Before that, you heard Oscar Isaac and Marcus Mumford singing Fare Thee Well from the movie Inside Llewyn Davis. And another soundtrack song before that, you heard St. Vincent and Bon Iver singing Rosalind from the Twilight Saga. And you also heard Lana Del Rey singing Brooklyn Baby and Sun Room singing Sol del Sur. Once again, we are having a 24-hour donation fundraiser, which thank you to everyone that already donated, and thank you to everyone for tuning in to WHRB Cambridge 95.3 FM. 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Y'all are officially on the front lines of keeping our station running financially. Next up, we have Ocean Eyes by Billie Eilish.

That was Boy Genius playing Souvenir. Before that, you heard Anchor by Novo Amor and Held Down by Laura Marling. Before that, you heard Fade Into You by Mazzy Star and Ocean Eyes by Billie Eilish. 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

That was Tootley singing Sky in Your Bones. Before that, you heard There Beneath by The O'Hallows and Empire by Of Monsters and Men. Before those, you heard Birds of a Feather by Billie Eilish and Wild Flower by Yun Kai and Welcome to My Island by Carolyn Polochek and Tanina by Portugal the Man, catching up on a couple songs there. You were listening to WHRB 95.3 FM.

That was Beyonce covering Dolly Parton's Jolene. Before that, you heard There's Your Trouble by The Chicks. And before that, I Still Haven't Found What I'm Looking For by U2. And before that, a classic, Landslide by Fleetwood Mac. 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

That was Gregory Alan Isakov playing the Stable Son. Before that, you heard the Punch Brothers, Gillian Welch, and Dave Rawlings covering Will the Cycle Be Unbroken for the concert Another Day, Another Time, made in celebration of the film Inside Llewyn Davis, which focused on the 1960s folk revival movement. Before that, you heard John Craigie playing Resurrection Bay, a favorite of mine, as Resurrection Bay is a place in Alaska, and I'm from Alaska, so I always thought that was really cool. And then before that, you heard Tyler Childers playing Harlan Road live at Red Barn Radio in 2013. This comes to the end of our show. Thank you to everyone that tuned in. Next up, you'll be listening to Highway 40 Burn Cruise. You'll get to hear some Stoner Country, a very unique subset. Yeah, thank you for listening to WHRB 95.3 FM, Cambridge.

Good morning, everybody, or good night, depending on what you're doing. That's the nice thing about 3 a.m. We have both people rising and people going to bed. Welcome to a Highway 40 burn cruise. This is going to be a weird one and a fun one. We're listening to for the next 4 hours to stoner country music. It's all cannabis or marijuana themed or mentioned in some way. All country music. We'll see how long we can keep that rule. That you just heard Armadillo by Miranda Lambert. I'll explain a little bit more, but I want to get on to another one. We're taking advantage of the early morning airtime rules, and playing another more modern one. Up next is Smoke Too Soon by Carter Faith.

and smoke me when I die. And if anyone don't like it, look them in the eye. I didn't come here and I ain't leaving, so don't sit around and cry. Just

good morning or good night, depending on who you are. That you just heard Roll Me Up and Smoke Me by When I Die, a live rendition by Willie Nelson and so many people that our system can't actually list it. You're listening to a Highway 40 Burn Cruise. It is orgy season here at WHRB 95.3 FM Cambridge. So we get to be weird with it. This is the next 4 hours of almost entirely weed-related country music. You also heard, before that last one, a Highway 40 Blues by Ricky Skagg, in accordance with the name. Up next, we have Spot in Heaven by Emily Zeck, followed up by Poachers by Tyler Childers. It's WHRB 95.3 FM Cambridge.

You just heard Daddy's Weed by Corey Smith. Before that was Poachers by Tyler Childers. If you are just waking up, it is time for a wake and bake. If you are going to bed, it is time to unwind. You're listening to Highway 40.

That was the Highway Song by Kat Hasty. And before that, you heard Emily Zeck's Blunt. This is a Highway 40 Burn Cruise orgy. 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We're gonna keep it up a little bit with the Stoner Country Girls and listen to Rhinestoned up next from Maggie Antone from her 2024 album Rhinestoned, and then we'll shake it up a bit after that with Hippies and Cowboys by Cody Drinks. Once again, this is WHRP Cambridge 95.3 FM.

It's the Highway 40 Burn Cruise Orgy you just heard. I Hope I'm Stoned When Jesus Takes Me Home by Charlie Worsham featuring the Old Crow Medicine Show. We are the first hour in of our 4-hour green themed country music show. All of the songs that I have selected here today are some sort of crossover between country music and marijuana. That said, we are on a burn cruise together, and I am taking requests. So the next song will be a special request. If you want to put in your own song to put on for this cruise we're on together, you can call WHRB station at 617-495-9472. Up next, you're gonna listen to Two Lane Highway by Pure Prairie League. But first, we have on schedule a short PSA.

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That was Smoking a Doobie by John Party from his album Mr. Saturday Night. 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It's a WHRB orgy. The theme is weed and country music. Up next, we're listening to Sex, Drugs, and Country Music by Carter Faith from her 2025 album Cherry Valley, followed up by Chris Stapleton, Them Stems, from A Room Volume 1 in 2017. 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

You just heard Get High by Brandi Clark from her 2023 album RV Relaxation. It's the Highway 40 Burn Cruise orgy. We're all on a burn cruise together. That's what's going on. Up next, we have Hank Williams Jr. Stoned at the Jukebox. And then after that, I'm sneaking in one of my own, not directly weed, but more of a psychedelic song. Tyler Childers' Heart, You've Been Tending. The Jubilee version from Can I Take My Hounds to Heaven. 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

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It's orgy season. 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It's all about the intersection between country music and marijuana. Up next, this is a 4-hour show, so we're stretching to Famous Mentions, but we got Wagon Wheel by Old Crow Medicine Show, followed up by Champagne and Reefer by The Devil Makes Three. Once again, this is WHRB Cambridge 95.3 FM.

That was the Pistol Annie Stop, Drop, and Roll one. 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It's about weed and country music. It's orgy season at WHRB. Up next, you're gonna hear Casey Musgraves, Merry Go Round, followed up by California Sober by Billy Strings and Willie Nelson. 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

That was Might As Well Get Stoned by Chris Stapleton. 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Up next, you're going to hear Brent Cobb, High in the Country. Followed up by Sturgill Simpson's All the Way Down and Hank William Jr.'s Family Tradition. It is 4:51 a.m. We are almost halfway through our show. 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

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It is 5:04 a.m. We are just over halfway through our show. I'm going to play our titular song one more time, a Highway 40 Blues, to celebrate the cruise and journey we're all having together. If this is a repeat for you and you've been listening since 3 a.m., that's crazy. Call and complain about it and say hi. So up next is a Highway 40 Blues by Ricky Skaggs, followed up by I'm Getting Stoned by Eric Church, and then To Be Free by Dylan Gossett. 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

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It is 5:16 in the morning. If you are just rising, good morning. You're listening to a Highway 40 Burn Cruise. It's orgy season at WHRP. And this four-hour show, of which we are 2 hours and 17 minutes in, is all country music show, all about country music and marijuana. And as we are nearing the end of our show, and I'm running towards the end of the list, I am also well open to anybody who might be hanging out with us to call in and share your smoking songs. And if it is clean and appropriate for air, I will put it on. Because this is a Highway 40 Burn Cruise, and we're all in this together. Up next, you have Casey Musgrave's High Time, followed up by McRae, Mary Jane, and Chardonnay. 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

You just heard Mary Jane and Chardonnay by Meg McCree. It's 5:24 a.m. It's almost 2.5 hours into the Highway 40 Burn Cruise orgy here at WHRB. The next song, White House Road by Tyler Childers from his classic album Purgatory. After that, you're going to hear the Brothers Osborne, Greener Pastures, followed up by Illegal Smile by John Prine. 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

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We're in the final half hour of our four-hour show. That was a Highway 40 burn cruise. We're rounding out our cruise now with pure vibes. Up next is a metaphysically inspired song to keep it going. From his new 2025 album, Snipe Hunter, it's a Tyler Childers song, Tirtha Yatra. And then after that, Tracy Chapman, Give Me One Reason. This is WHRV Cambridge 95.3 FM. We got 26 minutes left in this show before we transition over to our classical orgy, Divine Illumination. So, but before that, we have Tirtha Yatra by Tyler Childers.

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We're in the home stretch last 16 minutes before we switch over to the classical orgy, Divine Illumination. We're just easing down with some curated vibes. Shout out Jesse Roper, a Canadian blues musician. Up next is from his album Horizons, released in 2022, Body Language. After that is Kep Mo, I Remember You. 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

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That was I Remember You by Keb Moe. We are in the final few minutes of a Highway 40 burn cruise. This has been a 4-hour orgy on country music and cannabis. We've definitely trailed off in our intentions in the and attentions in the last hour, as I think is thematic. We're gonna round it off with two more songs, one of them being a special request, Billy Stewart, Summertime. And then the final song before we pass it off to our classical friends for their Divine Illumination orgy will be R.L. Burnside's Someday Baby. Thank you so much to those who've been with me this morning. And I hope you enjoy the rest of it. And have a great rest of your summer, since this is my last round before I leave. But yeah, up next we have Summertime by Billy Stewart.

Good morning. You're listening to WHRB Cambridge 95.3 FM. We're about to start our Divine Illumination Orgy. This orgy was inspired by the sacred music of Claudio Monteverdi, very famous Italian composer from the Renaissance and early Baroque. Over the next many, many hours, we're going to listen to all of Monteverdi's madrigals and other pieces, such as Mass for Four Voices. This orgy is going to be interrupted by our memorial church service, and later by From the Top. We hope you enjoy it very, very much, but before that, I have a quick announcement. Thank you everyone for listening to WHRB. 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As of right now, 7:05, we have raised $615. 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We hope you continue to enjoy our programming. And with that, we can start our Monteverdi orgy. Please just give us a couple of minutes so we can have our music here.

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You just heard Monteverdi's first book of madrigals, Madrigali, Libro Primo, performed by Krinch Kurzweil on the harpsichord and the Nove Musik Ensemble. This brilliant classics recording was brought to you via Nexus Digital Library. 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Up next, we're going to listen to Madrigals Book 2, Il Secondo Libro de Madrigali, once again performed by Krinch Kurzweil and the Nove Musik Ensemble. 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

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As of now, we have raised $615. 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We hope you continue to enjoy our programming. Up next, we'll listen to Monteverdi's Madrigals, Book 3, Il Terzo Libro de Madrigali, once again performed by Gottsfeld and the Nuova Music Ensemble. This brilliant recording is brought to you via Nexus Digital Library.

0: 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This brilliant classics recording was brought to you via Naxos Digital Library. This is W.
1: Sorry, I hope you can hear me now. This was Monteverdi's third madrigal, Il Terzo Libro dei Madrigali, performed by Kurzweil and the Nuova Music Ensemble. 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

And that was Monteverdi's Madrigals, Book 4, Il Quarto Libro de Madrigali, performed by Cotsfeld and the Nuova Music Ensemble. 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We'll listen to Monteverdi's Mass for Four Voices and preparing for our Memorial Church service broadcast. Mass for Four Voices is performed by the 16 Ensemble under the baton of Christophers. This Hyperion recording is brought to you in a compact disc.

0: And for our last piece from the first part of the Monteverdi Orgy, we had Mass for Four Voices, performed by the Sixtine Choir under the baton of Christophers. This is WHRB Cambridge 95.3 FM. Thank you so much for listening to our station. Just as a quick reminder, we're almost reaching 11 a.m., which means that we're going to switch to Memorial Church service, but also these are last minutes to donate in case you weren't here before. 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We're now switching gears and going to our Memorial Church service for the day. Just as a last quick reminder, the Monteverdi Orgy will go on after the Memorial Church service, and then until From the Top and after From the Top as well. 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
1: Good morning, and welcome to the Sunday service at Harvard University's Memorial Church. 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
0: Today is the fifth Sunday of Easter. Reverend Matthew Ichihashi presents today's sermon, and he's joined by the Harvard University Choir.

O Lord, reaches to the heavens. Your righteousness is like the strong mountains, your justice like the great deep. How priceless is your love, O God. Dear friends in Christ, no matter what you may have done or failed to do, God waits to welcome you home. With faith in God's endless mercy and trust in God's boundless love, let us call to mind and confess our sins, first in the silence of our hearts, and then together.

Eternal God, in whom we live and move and have our being, whose face is hidden from us by our sins, and whose mercy we forget, cleanse us from all offenses, and deliver us from proud thoughts and vain desires, that humbly we may draw near to thee, confessing our faults, confiding in thy grace, and finding in thee our refuge and our strength, through Jesus Christ, our Lord. Beloved of God, nothing will separate us from the love of God in Christ Jesus. Neither death, nor life, nor angels, nor rulers, nor things present, nor things to come, nor powers, nor height, nor depth, nor anything else in all creation. The God of grace has had mercy upon us, has forgiven us all our sins, has strengthened us in all goodness, and has shown us the path into eternal life. Amen.

0: People of God, our Lord Jesus Christ said, "Peace I leave with you, my own peace I give to you." May the peace of our Lord Jesus Christ be always with you.
1: And also with you.
0: Let us pass the peace of Christ to one another.

0: Please be seated. Good morning again. My name is Matthew Itiachi-Potts. I'm the minister here in this Memorial Church, and it's my pleasure to welcome you to church this morning. It's a very special morning. It's our children's service, and I'll say more about that in a minute. Before we get to that, I want to say what we say every week, which is that no matter who you are, no matter where you are, no matter where you're from, no matter what you believe, no matter who you love, no matter your age, no matter how you're joining us, whether online or on the radio or here in the sanctuary, you are welcome here, and we are grateful for you. Today is the fifth Sunday of Easter. It is also, as I said, a celebration of our children, the children in this church, and our Children's Sunday. These windsocks at the front of the church, the carp windsocks, there's a Japanese word for them. They're called koi nobori, and they're traditionally flown on May 5th in Japan for Children's Day, which is a major national holiday in Japan that celebrates the distinctive personalities and happiness of all children, of every child. My mom brought these from Japan in 1973, and it's my great joy and pleasure to process them into the church each year as we celebrate Children's Sunday. Our worship leaders this morning are going to be the usuals, and also our children are going to help us. The church school children and teachers are going to help us. The church school teachers are Colette Tesoro and Reve Owase, and then the Reverend Alana Sullivan and our seminarians Elizabeth Probst and Marty Martinage will also help us. If there are any children who entered the church after the initial procession and you'd like to come join in the front pew, we're going to need your help with different parts of the service. So whenever you feel comfortable, you can make your way to the front and join the children in the first pew. Today's lesson readers are Ember Larson and Rye Boulder. The music is provided by the University Choir, led by Ed Jones and accompanied by David Von Baron. After services today, as part of Harvard's annual Arts Fest, you're invited to join our seminarian, Marty Martinage, and Anna Burnham, our student engagement coordinator, for a printmaking workshop that they'll be hosting down in the Undercroft, inspired by the life and art of Sister Carita Kent, a religious sister who spent the later years of her life here in Boston. Also, this afternoon at 4 p.m. is the University Choir's Art Fest concert, which will be held here in the sanctuary. It is free and open to the public. Please join us for both events if you can. Also, following the service down in the Undercroft, we will have a time of fellowship and refreshments at our coffee hour, which begins immediately after the service and ends at 1 p.m. For more information about these happenings in the life of our church, or for other information about our programs and services, please visit our website or sign up for our weekly newsletter. We will continue now the service with Ember Larson reading our first lesson.
1: A reading from the 19th chapter of the book of Leviticus, beginning at the 9th verse. When you reap the harvest of your land, you shall not reap the very edges of your field, nor gather the gleanings of your harvest. You shall not strip your vineyard bare, or gather the fallen grapes of your vineyard. You shall leave them for the poor and alien. I am the Lord your God. You shall not steal, you shall not deal falsely, and you shall not lie to one another. And you shall not swear falsely by the name, profaning the name of your God. I am the Lord. You shall not defraud your neighbor. You shall not steal. You shall not keep for yourself the wages of a laborer until morning. You shall not revile the deaf or put a stumbling block before the blind. You shall fear your God. I am the Lord. You shall not render an unjust judgment. You shall not be partial to the poor, nor defer to the great. With justice you shall judge your neighbor. You shall not go around as a slander among your people. You shall not profit by the blood of your neighbor. I am the Lord. You shall not hate your heart anyone. You shall not hate in your heart any one of your kin. You shall reprove your neighbor, and you will incur guilt yourself. You shall not take vengeance or bear a grudge against any of your people, but you shall love your neighbor as yourself. I am the Lord. Here ends the lesson.

A reading from the 22nd chapter of the Gospel, according to Matthew, beginning at the 34th verse. When the Pharisees heard that he had silenced the Sadducees, they gathered together, and one of them, a lawyer, asked him a question to test him. "Teacher, which commandment in the law is the greatest?" He said to him, "You shall love the Lord your God with all your heart and with all your soul and with all your mind. This is the greatest and first commandment. And the second is like it. You shall love your neighbor as yourself. On these two commandments hang all the law and the prophets." Here ends the lesson. Please stand and join in singing. I sing the mighty power of God, hymn number 188.

0: Please be seated, everyone. It is a special day. It's our Children's Sunday. And for that reason, I have prepared a special children's sermon for today. It's going to be great. If there are any other children who have come in, please come join us up front. And you children who are in the first pew, come right out here in front of everybody so you can listen to this sermon. I think you're really going to like it. This is a great one. I worked really hard on it, and I'm sure you're going to love it. You can have a seat. Just go ahead and sit down if that's okay. Yeah, just go ahead and sit down. Any other children want to come up for the children's sermon? I promise it's going to be amazing. Yeah? Anyone else? You can come up too. Yeah, you can stay. You can both come up. Yeah, both. That's great. Okay. Now, I know, children, you've been in Sunday school all year. You've been learning about loving your neighbor and learning about all the things that Jesus asked you to do. And so I prepared this very special sermon for you that I know you're going to like. And you probably learned about this, but as you know, in the 5th century, at the Council of Chalcedon, we resolved the Christological controversies that arose in 1st and 2nd Ephesus, the famous robbers' council, through this really special Greek word, axikitos, right? You learned that word, axikitos, right? Yeah, you remember you learned that word. Now, the important thing about that is that, there was this great confusion, and that Greek word means confusion. So, I have a list of Greek and Latin and English etymologies I'd like to go through for you. Yes? I'm sorry.
1: With all due respect to the Reverend Doctor, the children have fallen asleep. I think they're a little bored.
0: Get to the etymologies, they're really going to perk up. I can tell.
1: I know. You already got to the etymologies, okay. And they fell asleep.
0: Well, what would you suggest?
1: Well, okay, kids, wake up. You've all learned some stuff in church school this year, right? Yes. A few things, perhaps. Some things about love, maybe. So I think it would be kind of fun if we put you head-to-head with the plumber professor of Christian morals and see if you can maybe, I don't know, show off a thing or two that you might know.
0: So are you suggesting a test of Christian ethics for the plumber professor of Christian morals?
1: Perhaps. You have tenure. That's fine.
0: You're on. Let's do it.
1: Awesome.
0: Let's do it. Let's see what you got, kids. Stand up. Here we go.
1: You
0: were here? Or do you want me to go to that side? Should I go to this side?
1: You go to that side.
0: Okay, I'll go to this side.
1: Let's see. We have some options. We have a scenario for you. We're doing a little bit of a case study, perhaps.
0: So kids, come this way. There you go. Okay. All right.
1: All right.
0: Let's see what you got.
1: Friends with signs, can you come and show them to our congregation so we know what sorts of approaches to ministry we're working with?
0: Come this way. Here we go. No, stay. Here we go. Okay.
1: So.
0: Good job.
1: Here's your first scenario.
0: First question.
1: You are at church.
0: Sounds good.
1: Someone new is at church.
0: Oh, good.
1: Do you welcome them?
0: Welcome them, okay.
1: Or do you stay away from them?
0: Okay, so here's the scenario. A newcomer comes to church, a person I do not know, a stranger.
1: A stranger.
0: And you are asking me, based upon my deep knowledge of Christian morals, would I welcome them to this church or stay away from them?
1: Correct.
0: Now let me think about this. I'll show my reasoning.
1: Yeah.
0: So we can get there. Now, what I most want for this person, this newcomer, is that they not feel uncomfortable.
1: Yeah.
0: And it may be that if I am too assertive and I get right in their face and start, mm-hmm. being very aggressive with my welcome, that would make them uncomfortable. And what I want most for them is for them not to be uncomfortable. And if they're uncomfortable, I will be uncomfortable. And I really don't want myself to be uncomfortable. So I think the answer here is stay away from them. Final answer, stay away from them.
1: Okay. Kids. In Sunday school, in church school, if you meet a stranger, do you stay away from them or do you welcome them? What do you think? That is the correct answer, I fear.
0: Okay.
1: 1 point to the children. No points to the professor of Christian ethics.
0: Let's get the next one. I think that was
1: a
0: trick.
1: But it's okay. It's still anyone's game.
0: Okay.
1: It's still anyone's game. It's fine. All right. We have another scenario. You have just gotten home from a long day of being the minister at church.
0: Okay.
1: You see your neighbor hanging out in their driveway. They're working on something. They're having a hard time. They are kind of struggling with it. And you can tease them, or encourage them?
0: Okay.
1: Which one would you say, based on all your learnedness, would be the correct approach?
0: Thank you, Marty. I saw that you were very tricky with your first question, so I'm on to you. So I see someone struggling with something difficult, and I have the option either to encourage them or to tease them.
1: That's correct.
0: I happen to know that laughter is the best medicine. And so if I tease them in a very humorous way, in a very lighthearted way, they will laugh, and then everything will be better, and they'll feel much better about things. So this one, despite your attempted trick, I know the answer here is tease them. Final answer, tease them.
1: Final answer, tease them. Okay, kids. With all of your wonderful church school knowledge about loving your neighbor, would you say the correct answer here is tease them or encourage them?
2: Encourage them.
1: That is correct,
0: okay. Okay.
1: It's okay. You could still get a 50% on this exam.
0: All right, well, keep them coming. Here we go.
1: You know. All right, our next scenario. You are out on a hike.
0: A hike, okay.
1: You were very prepared. You brought 3 entire water bottles and like the big ones that like people take on the Appalachian Trail.
0: Hydration is important.
1: Hydration is very important.
0: That's right.
1: It is a 1 mile hike.
0: Okay.
1: You don't need all that water.
0: Okay.
1: But you have so much of it. You have plenty. You thought ahead.
0: Yep.
1: You come across someone on the trail who has no water with them.
0: No water.
1: No water with them. Very unprepared.
0: Okay.
1: And so the question is, do you take pity on this foolish person who brought no water on their hike and share with them?
0: Okay.
1: Or do you keep your water for yourself?
0: Okay. So the question here, if I could summarize, the question here is I have something and I have more than I need, and another person has a need but has none. Do I share with them or keep it to myself? I know where you're going with this because I'm a professor of Christian morals. There's this concept in moral philosophy called moral hazard. And if you give to someone who is not prepared, what you do is you actually enable that lack of preparation. And so the only moral thing to do in a situation where I have more than I need and another person does not have what they need is for me to keep it for myself. Keep it for yourself, final answer.
1: Keep it for yourself, final answer.
0: Yep.
1: Okay. You've read some stories about this guy Jesus, about his approaches when there are people who need something and there are people who have a lot of something. So based on your time with those stories, would you say if you were in this situation, if you were the plumber professor of Christian morals out on a hike with 3 giant bottles of water for some reason, would you share that water with someone you came across or would you keep it to yourself?
2: Share it.
1: That is the correct answer.
0: Okay.
1: It's okay. You can still redeem yourself.
0: Yeah.
1: There is always a chance for redemption.
0: The last one's like
1: some might say.
0: The last one counts for 4, right?
1: Yeah. The last one counts for 4.
0: Here we go. I'm ready.
1: It's easy. Like kindergarten lesson.
0: Okay.
1: Bring yourself back.
0: I've got it.
1: You're in Michigan. You're in kindergarten.
0: Great. Let's hear it.
1: And someone who is not like you sits down next to you at school. And the question is, will you ignore them or will you

0: You know, you have to love your neighbor as yourself, right? And different people are scary. Different people can cause problems. They can really challenge me. And if I'm loving myself appropriately, I would probably keep some distance from them. And if they're different from me, I'm also different from them. So they probably want to keep some distance from me. So actually, the best thing to do when you encounter someone who is different than you is to ignore them. Yes, final answer, ignore them.
1: Final answer, ignore them. Okay, for all the marbles, for all the tenured professorships, kids, what do we think? If you see someone who is not like you at school, should you ignore them or should you start by saying hello? What do we think?
2: Say hello.
0: Say hello, okay.
1: And that is the correct answer. So, you know, not to put too fine a point on it, but our closing statistics here are 4 points to the children, 0 points to the Reverend Doctor.
0: Okay, good job. Well done.
1: So, I think maybe a takeaway from this is that our children have a lot to teach us about love. Maybe they know a little better than everyone else that love is hard work. And you still gotta do your best to love people, even when it's a little scary, even when it means giving up one of your giant water bottles. So, great work, children.
0: Thank you, children, for the lesson.
1: And yeah. Perhaps we'll send Matt downstairs to church school next week.
0: Thanks. The children are great teachers about what love means, and we could not read it better than Rye read it a couple of minutes ago, the summary of the law. But the next part of our service is to remember what Jesus taught us, to love God and love our neighbor. So I invite you please to rise with me and join in saying the summary of the law, which is printed inside your bulletin. I'll listen especially hard for this one. Hear the words of our Lord Jesus Christ. Love the Lord your God with all your heart, and all your soul, and all your mind, and all your strength. This is the first and the greatest commandment, and the second is like it. Love your neighbor as yourself. There is no commandment greater than these. Please be seated now, and our children have prepared some prayers for us as well.
3: We've reached the part of the service where we embody love in a different way, which is where we pray for one another. We've reached the part of the service where we uplift the prayers of the people, which is when we share the joys and concerns of both for ourselves and for our neighbors and for our communities, our schools, and the wider world. So our church school has actually, previous Sundays, prepared some prayers that we're gonna uplift to one another. And we're going to be following the model that we do upstairs, which is we will be offering these prayers up to God. And when I say, Lord, in your mercy, now you're being tested, what do you say? And then, after we uplift the prayers of the church school students and the children, we are then going to actually open it up to the congregation. So when I look to you, this is also the time when you can just pop your head up, and if there's something that you want us as a community to uplift to God, this is your moment, and then we will also follow with, Lord, in your mercy, hear our prayer. I know Harvard people love being put on the spot, but I hope that you will, join in with us in this time of prayer. So I'm gonna open up with prayer. Gracious and loving God, today we come together to uplift our prayers to you. Prayers to our loved ones, prayers for our neighbors, prayers for strangers, prayers for our church community, and prayers for the world. So today we pray that kids everywhere are safe. We pray for Harvard. We pray for Stray Kids, who I learned is a K-pop group. We pray that everyone has a good year, and we pray to protect the earth, and we pray that Avril Lavigne has a new album. We pray for

0: lives everywhere. We pray to protect endangered animals. We pray for the Woo Sox and the Celtics. Celtics really need our prayers. Again, we pray for taking care of our planet because the Earth is so precious. We pray for endangered animals, standing up for our neighbors, calling our moms, making more prayers everywhere, and we also pray for world peace. Oh, Lord, in your mercy. So now I turn to you. Are there any other prayers in this community that we can uplift to God and with one another? Yes. Oh. Prayers for Matt. Oh, yes. So prayers for the pastors and ministers and all of those who serve in this community in seen and in unseen ways.
1: Pray for the dead who we've loved and lost.
0: Oh, pray for the dead who we've loved and lost.
2: Prayers for those who live in fear.
0: Prayers for those who live in fear. Oh, prayers for the scientists that they can help us.
1: Prayers for the disenfranchised and those who are feeling othered.
0: Oh, prayers for the disenfranchised and those who are feeling othered. Prayers for everyone who is sick or who has cancer and their loved ones. Oh, prayers for those who would like to be with us but are not here in person.
1: Prayers for those who are about to graduate.
0: Oh, prayers for those who are about to graduate, absolutely.
3: Prayers for the restoration of civil rights in America.
0: Oh, prayers for the restoration of civil rights in America. Lord, in your mercy. Gracious and loving God, you know our prayers even before we can articulate them ourselves. So we uplift our prayers to you, both that those are said and those that are written on our hearts. And we thank you for all the ways that you show your love to this beloved world. And may we also embody it. Amen.
4: Thank you, children, for your prayers, and thank you all for your prayers as well. We're now going to turn our attention to this table and to this offering, where we're going to share gifts of bread and wine. And these gifts of bread and wine are going to come to bear all the holiness of God, and they're going to bind us together as one body in Christ. Whatever your faith tradition, even if you have no faith tradition, you are welcome at this table. Everyone is welcome at this table. All our wafers are gluten-free, if you're worried about that. We have both fermented and unfermented grape. Mostly wine, but in this little metal chalice over here will be unfermented grape juice. You may receive both the bread and from the cup, or if you'd only like to receive the bread, that's okay too. If you do take from the cup, please dip your wafer in the wine rather than sip from the cup. If you'd like communion brought to you in your pew, let us know, and we will let an usher know, and we'll bring it to you. If you'd like to come forward and just have a blessing but don't want communion, do that too. Whatever way you want to join us at this table, this is your table, and we welcome you to it. Communion, as you'll hear in a minute, during the communion prayer, communion is a feast of thanksgiving. It's a way that we give thanks. And so as we prepare this table, I invite you to prepare your hearts with gratitude and to make an offering to God out of your gratitude. Your generosity helps this church to stand as a bright beacon of God's love, God's undying love for all people, right here in the middle of Harvard Yard, as it has stood for generations, as it will, with your help, for generations to come. You may place your offering in the baskets coming, which are going to come down the aisles in a moment, or you can donate online with the QR code that is in the envelopes in your pews. Walk in love as Christ loved us and gave himself for us, an offering and sacrifice to God.

0: all may now be seated. Traditionally, we keep standing right now, but we're doing communion a little bit differently. We're going to talk through the service with the children a little bit. I know you all know all this stuff already, but we're going to talk through the different parts of what we do here. It's just so the children understand what we do, and so maybe you do too. So it'll be easier if you sit. So this is a meal. You can see that we have the table set, right? Bread and wine and all the things. And the first thing you do is when you have a big meal is you set the table. And on a normal Sunday, when we had communion, we would have been setting the table, but I had it already set for us today. And it's a special meal. It's a special meal because it's a Thanksgiving meal. Actually, the word Eucharist, which is the traditional word we use for this ceremony, just means Thanksgiving. So that's like we're having Thanksgiving, right? When you have Thanksgiving at your house, you have a big special meal, right? So that's what we're doing. Now, when you have a big special meal, one thing you do is you use special plates. And so we have special plates at this church. We have special plates that we used on Easter and that we'll use again, which are made of silver that Phi Beta Kappa gave us. And these are actually plates that belong to my mom, some of them I got in Japan, and other ones my mom got in Japan. You know, at Thanksgiving at my house, my wife Colette uses her grandmother's china, right? And so you use special stuff when you have a special meal. And so that's what we're doing. We got special stuff for this special meal. And now one of the things you do is you give thanks when you have Thanksgiving, right? And you give thanks for the food that we have. And we know that we only got this food because people made it for us and because the earth gave it to us. So one of the prayers that none of you usually hear this, while I'm sitting at the table, I say this secret little silent prayer. I say, blessed be God, created the universe. By your goodness, we have this bread and this wine, which is the fruit of the field and the vine and the work of human hands. And then I say, it will become for us the body and blood of your Son. And then I also say, blessed be God forever. So that's something you can all say now. Blessed be God forever. Now, what do you do when you have to eat dinner? When it's time to eat dinner at your house, what do you have to do before you eat dinner? What do you do before you eat dinner? What do you think you have to do before you eat dinner? What do you think? Wash your hands. That's right. So I'm going to wash my hands real quick. That's another thing I have to do because I'm going to touch all this food. So I have to wash my hands. And I say a quick little prayer. I'm going to go right here. Oops, sorry, over here. I say a quick little prayer that comes from the Psalms. I say, I will wash my hands in innocence that I may compass the altar of the Lord. Thank you, Elizabeth. Now my hands are clean, and now we can start to have our meal. Now when you start your meal, when people come over to your house for dinner, what's the first thing you do? You say hello. That's right. So we're going to say hello. You can follow along in your bulletins. God is with you.
1: Also with you.
0: Lift up your hearts. Let us give thanks for all God has done for us.
1: Thanks to God.
0: Okay, so a couple of things that are going to happen now. At communion, when Jesus first did this, he did four things. And I need everybody to pay attention because these four things are going to happen during the course of the next, I don't know, 5 or 7 minutes, right? Jesus took the bread and wine, he blessed it, then he broke the bread, and he gave it to everyone. So take, bless, break, give. Watch out for those things. Watch out for me taking it, blessing it, breaking it, and giving it. Okay? Now, the other thing we do when we have a special dinner together is we tell stories. I had dinner at my house last night, and some friends came over, and we told lots of stories, fun stories. And so one of the things we do at this meal is we start to tell stories of who God is and what God has done for us. So I'm going to do that now. God of life and love, we give you thanks and praise through your beloved Son, Jesus Christ, your living Word, through whom you created all things, who was sent by you in your great goodness to be our Savior. By the power of the Holy Spirit, he took flesh as your Son, born of the Blessed Virgin. He lived on earth and went about among us, caring for the sick and blessing the poor. He opened wide his arms for us on the cross. He put an end to death by dying for us and revealed the resurrection by rising to new life. So he fulfilled your will and won for you a holy people. And so this day we join with saints and angels in this chorus of praise that rings through eternity, lifting our voices to magnify you as we sing.

So we're going to keep telling stories, especially the story of how Jesus taught us to do this. And remember the four things: take, bless, break, give. Okay? On the night when he was betrayed, Jesus sat at table with his friends, just like we are here. And then Jesus took bread, and he gave thanks to you, broke it, and gave it to them, and said, "Take, eat. This is my body, which is given for all of you. Do this for the remembrance of me." As supper was ending, Jesus took the cup of wine. Again, he gave thanks to you and gave it to them and said, "Drink this, all of you, for this is my blood of the new covenant, which is shed for you and for many for the remission of sins whenever you drink it. Do this in remembrance of me." Therefore, we proclaim the mystery of our faith. Christ has died. Christ is risen. Christ will come again. So Jesus just said, when we do this, it's a way to remember him. So the next part of this prayer is called the anamnesis, which just means the remembering. And so we're going to remember now. Remembering Jesus' death on the cross. Remembering his perfect sacrifice made once for the sins of the whole world. And remembering to rejoice in his mighty resurrection and glorious ascension. Remembering to look for his coming again in glory, we celebrate this memorial of our redemption. The other thing that Jesus said was that when we remembered this way, that somehow in some mysterious way, he would be with these elements and be with us. And so that's the next thing we're going to do. We're going to bless this bread and wine and bless ourselves. This is the fancy word for this is the epiclesis. It's the calling down of the Spirit upon the gifts. Grant that by the power of your Holy Spirit and according to your holy will, these gifts of bread and wine which we offer may be to us the body and the blood of your Son, Jesus Christ. Grant that we who share this bread and cup may work together for the day when your kingdom comes and justice and mercy will be seen over all the earth. Now we bless ourselves as well, because Jesus is not just here. Jesus is with us, and Jesus is with all of you, and Jesus is with all of you. So we bless ourselves. Look with favor on all your people. Gather us in your loving arms and bring us with all the saints to the feast forever before you at your table. Through Christ and with Christ and in Christ in the unity of the Holy Spirit, all honor and glory are yours, O loving God, forever and ever. Now, before you say amen, I have to tell you one thing. In the prayer book that my tradition has, that I come from, there's one word in that whole book which is in all capital letters. Only one word in that whole book that's in all capital letters, and it's the word amen right now. Because this is about all of us. You're not allowed to take communion by yourself, to do communion by yourself. It has to be together. That's why it's called communion, because we're all together. So what I need from all of you, and what I need from all of you, is when I say forever and ever, you need to say amen, like it's in all capital letters, all uppercase, okay? Forever and ever, amen.

So we have taken the bread, we have blessed the bread. What's next? Christ, our Passover, is sacrificed for us. Alleluia, alleluia. Therefore, let us keep the feast. Alleluia, alleluia. And now we have to give it. These are the gifts of God for you, the people of God.

0: I invite you now please to rise and join me in saying the post-communion prayer. Let us pray. Almighty and ever-living God, you have graciously accepted us as living members of your Son, our Savior, Jesus Christ, and you have fed us with spiritual food in the sacrament of his body and blood. Send us now into the world in peace, and grant us strength and courage to love and serve you with gladness and singleness of heart, through Christ our Lord. Amen.
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Inside the Isabel Stewart Garden Museum's intimate Sonic Cube, join saxophonist John Zorn's new Masada Quartet for an electrifying Thursday evening performance on May 28th. 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

We'll now begin the second portion of our Claudio Monteverdi orgy. We'll begin by hearing his fifth book of madrigals. This collection of works was composed in 1605 and marks a seminal turning point in the great Italian composer's oeuvre. Book 5 introduces several key concepts that mark a transition from the Renaissance to the Baroque, for which Monteverdi is so well known. In particular, we introduce the basso continuo and an enhanced instrumental writing, including a sinfonia that concludes the set. The theme also shifts, as the content of the words focuses more on unrequited love and dramatic scenes. The fourth through eight pieces in this book focus on the unrequited love of Dorinda in Silvio, and we'll hear a marked transition in the theme and character of Monteverdi's writing at this point. We'll now hear the fifth book of Monteverdi's madrigals, composed in 1605. We'll hear them by Corinne Kurzweil, who directs the Nuove Musiche Ensemble. This recording comes on the Brilliant Classics label. This is Monteverdi's fifth book of madrigals.

0: That was book 5 of Claudio Monteverdi's Madrigals. It was performed by Kryn Kerstfeld, directing Le Nuove Musiche Ensemble, and that recording can be found on the Brilliant Classics label.
1: Sarasa Chamber Music Ensemble presents the final program of its season, All in the Family, retracing the Bach family tree and its many musical talents in works for oboe, strings, and continuo. Saturday, May 9th at 7 p.m. at Friends Meeting House in Cambridge, and Sunday, May 10th at 3:30 p.m. at Fallen Church in Lexington. Tickets and more information can be found at sarasa-music.org.

This is the Divine Illumination Orgy, brought to you by 95.3 FM, WHRB in Cambridge. We'll now move on to the sixth book of madrigals by the great Italian composer Monteverdi. This collection of pieces was composed in 1614, 9 years after the previous book, Book 5, and again marks a distinct shift in the composer's compositional style. Contained within this collection are two of Monteverdi's most celebrated works. It begins with the Lamento d'Arianna, and also contains the Sestina, the composer's tribute to his wife who had passed away in 1607. In this set, Monteverdi continues his trend of combining the old Renaissance stile antico with a more modern, emotive vocal style that will characterize the Baroque. A theme of loss and grief pervades this collection of works, and we'll now hear it performed by the same ensemble, Kryn Kersfeld directing Le Nouveau Musique Ensemble. Again, this recording can be found on a Brilliant Classics compact disc.

You just heard Book 6 of Claudio Monteverdi's Madrigals, SV 107 to 116, performed by Kryn Kostveld and Le Nouvelle Musique Ensemble. And that recording can be found on the Brilliant Classics label. Thank you for tuning in to the Divine Illumination Orgy, brought to you by 95.3 FM, WHRB in Cambridge. This is the second block of the orgy, focusing on the works of Claudio Monteverdi. We'll go until 5 o'clock, at which point we'll take a break to hear From the Top at 5 o'clock, and then we'll resume with the third and final block from 6 to 10 p.m. tonight. We'll continue hearing Claudio Monteverdi's Madrigals. We'll go to Book 7, composed in 1619, 5 years after Book 6, and this collection marks the starkest shift in the composer's style. The traditional five-voice madrigal has transformed into a form which at that time would have been almost unrecognizable. Now these pieces have between one and four voices, all with basso continuo, and some even have accompaniment by violins and other instruments. For this reason, Monteverdi himself titled this collection the Concerto, and we'll now hear it performed by the same ensemble of Kryn Kostveld and Le Nouvelle Musique Ensemble. This is Book 7 of Claudio Monteverdi's Madrigals.

That was Claudio Monteverdi's seventh book of madrigals, The Concerto. You heard it performed by Corinne Kerstveld and Le Nuove Musique Ensemble, and that recording may be found on the Brilliant Classics label. Again, that set of madrigals was composed in 1619, 5 years after his previous book, and marks a turning point in Monteverdi's compositional style. This is the Divine Illumination Orgy, brought to you by 95.3 FM, WHRB in Cambridge. As a reminder, at 5 o'clock, we'll take a quick break for an hour to hear From the Top, and then we'll resume our Claudio Monteverdi Orgy at 6 o'clock, and it'll run until 10 o'clock this evening. We'll return after these brief messages.

0: Join the Commonwealth Chorale for an evening of passion and power. Martin Palmieri Misa Tango fuses the sacred Latin Mass with the fiery pulse of Argentine tango, sweeping you into a world of soaring melody and rhythm. Opening the concert, Alberto Ginastera's powerful Lamentations of Jeremiah, expressing his profound sorrow and spiritual desolation, was written in exile after being targeted by Argentina's Perón regime for supporting civil liberties. Under the baton of artistic director Michael Driscoll, come and hear Commonwealth Chorale, a string orchestra, and Laura Beth Couch, mezzo-soprano, with Alex Reutman. The concert is Saturday, May 16th at 7 p.m. at the Driscoll School Auditorium, 725 Washington Street, Brookline. 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Join us for music that stirs the soul and sets the heart racing. Vamos a bailar.
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0: Inside the Isabel Stewart Garden Museum's intimate Sonic Cube, join saxophonist John Zorn's new Masada Quartet for an electrifying Thursday evening performance on May 28th. 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

This is the Divine Illumination Orgy here at WHRB. And we're going to take a quick break from listening to Monteverdi's Madrigals in full. We'll return to his sixth book of Madrigals, which we heard some time ago, and re-listen to the Lamento d'Arianna. This set of four short vocal pieces tells the story of, from Greek mythology, of Ariana, or Ariadne, being abandoned by Theseus on the island of Naxos. This is the only surviving fragment from Monteverdi's opera L'Ariana. Of course, Monteverdi is better known for his opera L'Orfeo. But here is just an excerpt, the only surviving excerpt, that is, of one of his other operas. We'll hear this performed by Rinaldo Alessandrini, conducting the Concerto Italiano, and this recording can be found on an Arcana compact disc. The Lamento d'Arianna by Monteverdi.

That was the Lamento d'Ariana by Claudio Monteverdi, performed by the Concerto Italiano under the direction of Rinaldo Alessandrini. And that recording came on an Arcana compact disc. We have about a half hour more of the Divine Illumination Orgy for this block. Then we'll take an hour break at 5 to 6 for the From the Top feature for this week. And then we'll resume with the third and final component of this orgy from 6 to 10 o'clock tonight. The last piece we'll hear on this block is the Mass in Illo Tempore for six voices by Monteverdi. Monteverdi composed this piece in 1610, the same year he composed his Vespers for the Blessed Virgin. At this time, the composer was feeling a bit disillusioned with his current patron, the Duke of Mantua, and he dedicated this piece to the Pope in Rome, Pope Paul V. Monteverdi took inspiration for this piece from a motet of the same name by the Flemish composer Nicolas Gombert. This piece has been renowned as one of Monteverdi's best works of the prima pratica style. The same year it was composed, in 1610, a singer from Mantua wrote to the Cardinal Ferdinando Gonzaga that Monteverdi is having printed an a cappella mass for six voices written with much study and toil. Since he had to continually manipulate every note through all the parts, always further strengthening the eight themes from Gombert's motet in Illo Tempore. In the 18th century, the music theorist Padre Martini considered this work to be the most perfect example of this prima pratica style. While Monteverdi never got the gig in Rome, this piece has endured as one of his greatest compositions. This is the Mass in Illo Tempore, at that time, for six voices by Monteverdi. We'll hear it performed by Philippe Herovega, conducting the Ensemble Vocal Européen. And this recording comes on a Harmonia Mundi compact disc.

0: That was the Mass in Illo Tempore for Six Voices by Claudio Monteverdi. You heard it performed by Philippe Herovega, conducting the Ensemble Vocal Européen, and that recording came on a Harmonia Mundi compact disc. This has been the second block of our Divine Illumination Orgy, exploring the great vocal music of Claudio Monteverdi. We'll hear from the top now, and we'll resume in an hour with the third and final installment of this Divine Illumination Orgy. 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
2: Join the Commonwealth Chorale for an evening of passion and power. Martin Palmieri Misa Tango fuses the sacred Latin Mass with the fiery pulse of Argentine tango, sweeping you into a world of soaring melody and rhythm. Opening the concert, Alberto Ginastera's powerful Lamentations of Jeremiah, expressing his profound sorrow and spiritual desolation, was written in exile after being targeted by Argentina's Perón regime for supporting civil liberties. Under the baton of artistic director Michael Driscoll, Come and Hear Commonwealth Chorale, a string orchestra, and Laura Beth Couch, mezzo-soprano, with Alex Reutman. 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Vamos a bailar.
3: Hi, I'm Julia Legrand, and I'm a violinist. I hope you enjoy my performance of the fourth movement, the Allegro Assai, from Bach's Violin Sonata No. 3 in C major, here on From the Top.

0: Welcome to From the Top, where outstanding young musicians come to play. I'm your host, pianist Peter Dugan. We opened the program with the last movement of Bach's Violin Sonata No. 3 in C major, performed by violinist, From the Top alum, and my co-host today, Julia Legrand. In 2023, Julia helped us create something that we'd never done before, an episode featuring young musicians who identify as disabled or neurodivergent. Today, we're joined by four more extraordinary artists, and Julia is with me to help guide the way. Julia, it's so great to have you back on From the Top. Welcome.
1: Thank you. It is such an honor and just a pleasure to be back.
0: Well, the honor is ours. Take us back to that first episode.
1: So I first appeared on From the Top in 2021 as a young musician, and at the time, I was, I believe, the first blind musician who had been on the show. And I became really interested in how the platform of From the Top could really play a part in helping shape the storytelling and the perception around classical musicians with disabilities. And after that first appearance, I came to From the Top and asked them if they would consider making an episode around musicians with disabilities. And I'm so incredibly grateful that they said yes.
0: Yeah. And you co-hosted with me back then. It's been a couple of years since, though. What have you been up to?
1: Yeah. When we co-hosted that episode, I was taking a gap year after high school. Since then, I completed my freshman year at New England Conservatory before deciding to transfer into the Harvard New England Conservatory dual degree program. So I am now pursuing a bachelor's in philosophy and a master's in violin performance.
0: I know I speak for all of us at From the Top when I say how proud we are, and we're excited to see where your journey continues to take you. Looking back on that first episode we did together, what kinds of responses did you get after it aired?
1: I heard from a lot of disabled colleagues of mine about how the episode had really centered these disabled musicians primarily as artists and people, and how it had been a holistic space to get to know, yes, the disability, but also the music making, the artistry, and the young people behind it all.
0: All right, well, let's get on with the show. Julia, let's meet our first artist, 18-year-old composer Kiefer Bernard from Montclair, New Jersey.
1: Yeah, Kiefer, he started composing during the pandemic, and he just hasn't stopped since. Living with epilepsy has also shaped his compositions, including this one, From Light to Dark in the Valley. Here, we will hear it performed by the string quartet, Analog by Choice.

0: That was From Light to Dark in the Valley, an original composition by 18-year-old Kiefer Bernard. It was performed by Analog by Choice, Peter Patko and Emma Burge on violin, Sachin Shukla on viola, and Andres Mejia Rojas on cello. Kiefer, I enjoyed that piece so much.
1: Thanks.
2: Can you take us into From Light to Dark in the Valley? What is it about?
1: It's kind of a connection to epilepsy and seizures, because you have light moments and dark moments, but it doesn't always stay dark. You eventually end up back at light because it goes around. Same thing with your inner self or emotions.
0: Can you tell us about the painting that inspired you to write this?
1: So there's actually multiple versions of this painting, but they're all by Monet. I believe these two are called Sunlight Effect and Gray Day.
0: I love that you include the images of the two paintings on the score. And I was looking at them side by side and just noticing that it is the same scene. And yet you were just describing, you feel the difference. I thought it was brilliant the way you captured that in the writing. I also could have sworn I detected a clock tune, a chime melody hidden in the viola part. Is that accurate?
1: That is true. And the clock chime that is in there is the Whittington chime, which also came in a piece that I have, which is an electroacoustical piece called Clock Dream Becomes Reality.
0: We actually have a recording.
1: It's basically like this guy who's thinking about clocks, and it's like, he doesn't know that there are all these different clock sounds. Plus, I added some woodwinds into this as well.
2: That's beautiful. Is it easier to express yourself with composing than with words?
1: Oh, yeah, definitely. 'Cause you express your full self if you are composing, because you actually know what you're doing, and you can start to know yourself and your style.
2: I'd also like to know a bit about your composition, Whispers of Hopeful Winds.
1: Whispers of Hopeful Winds, as it might suggest, to give a sense of hope. It kind of shows us that people with epilepsy, they're gonna be okay. The main theme shows us that bit of detail and that

0: That's really beautiful. And where was it performed?
1: So it was performed at the Disability Pride Parade event in Montclair, New Jersey, which is an event for people with epilepsy and seizures.
0: That's so wonderful to be able to connect disability experience with music and art making and that important message.
1: Yeah.
0: If you could give one piece of advice to other musicians living with epilepsy, what would that be?
1: Don't be nervous and don't let yourself stop from expressing your full self, because music brings that for you.
2: Beautifully said. 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
1: On my website, KieferBernard.com. That is KieferBernard.com.
2: Amazing. Well, listeners, while you're on his site, please make sure to check out String Quartet Number 3, Searching for Antiquities, performed by the Dolphins Quartet, because that group happens to include a violinist who's a From the Top alum, Luke Henderson. Kiefer, thank you so much for spending time with us today and for sharing your music with us.
0: It's been such a pleasure getting to know you.
1: Thanks.
2: 18-year-old composer Kiefer Bernard from Montclair, New Jersey.
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0: To continue on with our show, next we will be hearing from 22-year-old French horn player Macy James, who is from Calico Rock, Arkansas, and currently living in Kalamazoo, Michigan. Hi, Macy.
4: Welcome to the show. Hi, Julia. Thanks for having me.
2: Macy, I'm so excited to make some music together. What are we going to play?
4: We are going to play She Danced in the Rain by Kate Nishimura. It is a gorgeous piece, and I love it so much.
0: Is there anything in particular you want listeners to know before they hear it?
4: Yeah, actually, I think the program notes for this piece really aid in the listening experience. One quote that stuck with me is, "Life isn't about waiting for the storm to pass. It's about learning to dance in the rain." And I just think, first of all, such a good quote. And second of all, when you listen to the music with that in mind, it just becomes so much more meaningful and so, so great.
2: All right, Macy, whenever you're ready, let's take it from the top.

0: You heard She Danced in the Rain by contemporary composer Kate Nishimura. It was performed by 22-year-old French horn player Macy James with me, Peter Dugan, on the piano. Macy's with us now. I just can't tell you how enjoyable that was. You really moved me with what you did there.
1: Oh, well, thank you. I had a great time too. That was so much fun.
2: Macy, one of the reasons I'm particularly excited to talk to you today, besides your incredible performance, is that both of us are blind musicians. And I think sometimes it's easy for one person to represent the perspective of a particular disability. So I'm excited to have a conversation between the two of us today.
1: I agree so much. One person should never represent any group of people, let alone disability, because what worked for one person is not necessarily going to work for all of us.
2: Yeah. I would love to hear just more about the beginning of your musical journey. Can you take us back to a first musical memory?
1: I grew up singing in church, and one of the earliest memories I have was from this Christmas program. I just remember that I was singing Where Are You Christmas from The Grinch.
0: Oh, yeah.
2: And, classic.
1: Yeah, yeah. And I was singing it by myself, and I remember me and my mom like sitting together and learning the lyrics, and I could not have been very old at all. I have no idea if it was good or not, but I'm sure it was cute. So yeah, I did that. And then I continued singing in church and took piano lessons on and off until I started playing horn in the seventh grade.
2: I know that collaboration and performing with other people in ensembles can bring its own sets of sort of challenges and joys that can be a bit unique as a blind musician. I'd just be curious to hear you talk about what collaborations looked like for you.
1: Well, you know, I've been really grateful to continuously be surrounded by people who valued my differences. I think that's super important. So starting out in high school, my band directors would just record themselves playing or singing my part, and I would learn by ear that way. And then I would bring that to rehearsal. And as I got older and was able to learn Braille music and have access to it, I started reading the music and just coming to rehearsal with it memorized. And, you know, for the majority of my musical experiences, I would say that my lack of vision has not really impeded or even changed the way that I make music at all. What I mainly need from the people I'm collaborating with is flexibility on the time that it takes me to memorize. And, you know, some people might find that a little annoying or a little frustrating, but I've been really fortunate to be with people who are like, yeah, you know, this makes sense. And also because of that, we kind of spend the time rehearsing the little things that maybe we wouldn't rehearse had we just read through everything.
2: That's beautiful. I know that advocacy for accessibility and inclusion is also very important to you. So could you talk a bit about when that happened?
1: Yeah. So I think as a person growing up with a disability, advocacy in the general sense was always very important to me.

0: when I started kind of having these experiences in classical music where I was maybe not feeling like things were accessible, I knew that I wanted to make a change. So the biggest example in my life was when I was in high school doing all region and all state competitions, and all of them had sight reading. And if you're not familiar with Braille music, it is music that you read in Braille, which is done with your hands. And so if you are playing an instrument, it is not possible to also do that. I would need like two more arms. And so I kind of had these experiences, these competitions where they would say, well, just take a zero in the sight reading portion of the competition. And yeah, which is kind of crazy a little bit, you know?
1: Yeah.
0: And I would do that and I would end up in like, you know, second band in my region or whatever. But I didn't get necessarily the seat that I deserved. So that's kind of how I started realizing that music, which was so inclusive for me and such an outlet for me, there were also aspects in these musical systems that were really discriminatory.
1: Mm. I love the way you phrased that at the end, because there is something in music itself that I think really can be just so inclusive and particularly, I think, a useful outlet for young people with disabilities. And I know that's also been a part of your academic work. Can you talk a bit about that?
0: Yes, I am so happy with my academic work and excited to continue it. So when I was at the University of Arkansas, I did a thesis on disability representation in horn repertoire. And the project actually started out as I wanted to find music for horn that was written by composers with disabilities. And I very quickly found out that there was none. There was literally no music by a composer who was openly identifying as disabled. So I shifted that project to discuss the programmatic representation of disability in horn repertoire, but I also got some funding. I got a state undergraduate research fellowship from the Arkansas Department of Higher Education, and I was able to use that fellowship to commission Tyler Mazzone, who's a deaf and neurodivergent composer, and so I was able to have him write a work for piano, which I premiered on my senior recital. I actually got to come back into the studio and record it. It was like, you know, we have just in some ways made history, right? Because we created this piece for horn that now future hornists who are disabled can see, you know, and we've created something in my specific sphere that is now here forever that wasn't here before. And that was so awesome. If you'd like to hear the piece I commissioned, it's called Peregrination. Big word. It's Peregrination. It's on Apple Music, Spotify, YouTube Music, Prime Music, anywhere you could think about to find it. So I am super excited about that.
2: Can't wait to check that out.
1: That's amazing. And it makes me so excited for the potential for change in the classical music world and the change that you are going to bring about in your career. Thank you, Macy, so much for being here today. It's been a real pleasure.
0: Of course. Thank you for having me. It's been so much fun. I cannot express enough gratitude to From the Top. This experience has been so great, and I'm just so glad that I got to be here.
2: 22-year-old French horn player Macy James from Calico Rock, Arkansas, now living in Kalamazoo, Michigan. Peter Dugan here, and I just want to say thank you to Gerald and Susan Slavitt. Their support makes it possible for you and me to meet outstanding young musicians together each and every week. 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

0: Welcome back to From the Top, where outstanding young musicians come to play. I'm your host, pianist Peter Dugan, and joining me is my co-host, violinist and disability activist Julia LeGrand.
1: Hi, Peter. It's so great to be here. And we are spending this hour with talented young artists with disabilities.
0: Not only are we co-hosting this episode, but we've gotten to really spend some time together, and you moderated this incredible panel.
1: Yeah, it was such an awesome experience. We had a conversation around disability and inter-arts work. We had panelists representing classical music, jazz, interpretation in American Sign Language of music, and even dance and disability. And it was such a thrill to talk with professionals in the field about how they navigate disability in art making.
0: I learned so much from that discussion, and you were a great moderator.
1: Thank you.
0: Julia, let's meet our next young artist.
1: Next up, 19-year-old violinist Alexander McDowell. He's originally from Durham, North Carolina, but now he's a freshman at Oberlin Conservatory. Alex has dwarfism, and that has shaped his approach to violin playing.
0: Yeah, and I'm really excited for this performance. He and I are going to play the first of Dvorak's four romantic pieces.

0: We're joined now by 19-year-old violinist Alexander McDowell from Durham, North Carolina. He just performed the first of Dvorak's four romantic pieces. I'm Peter Dugan. I had the joy of joining him for that performance at the piano. Alex, what a treat to play that with you. It's one of the most beautiful melodies.
1: Thanks. I agree.
2: And I loved hearing it too. As a violinist, I've always loved that piece, and I just thought the colors and the sound you brought to it were so exciting.
1: Thank you.
2: You draw such incredible sound from that instrument. I know it's a really wonderful violin made by Luis Bellini, and it's on loan from the Rachel Barton Pine Foundation. Could you tell us a bit about how you came to be playing on it?
1: I received my current violin in May. It's from Brazil. It's a three-quarter size. It was my first great violin because I could play a really big dynamic range and it didn't affect the sound. Like before, if I wanted to play like fortissimo, sometimes it wouldn't sound very good. But now it sounds good like that. So it's really nice.
0: Alex, Julia and I are going to give you a couple of musical choices and tell us which of the two you would rather play on the violin, all right?
1: Yeah.
0: Okay, so Mozart or Shostakovich?
1: Shostakovich.
2: Mm. Ooh. Okay, Bach or Bartok?
1: Bach.
2: Okay.
0: Okay.
2: I think I'm probably with you there.
0: Romantic or contemporary?
1: Romantic.
0: Uh-huh.
2: And chamber or orchestra?
1: Chamber.
0: Excellent. It's fun to get to know someone that way. Thank you both.
1: Thank you.
2: In your career so far as a violinist, what's been like a highlight for you?
1: I really enjoyed performing at the Kennedy Center and recording today.
2: That's a great answer. Can you talk a bit more about the Kennedy Center performance?
1: I was one of the winners of the 2025 VSA International Young Musicians Program. So I applied like at the end of 2024, and then they invited me and four other musicians to play on the Millennium Stage. And there were also some workshops and chances to learn about how to pursue music and about having a disability.
2: Was there anything that stood out to you about kind of being in a group of disabled musicians?
1: I liked it a lot because they were all really good. And I noticed that there were a lot of other musicians in like similar situations as me. Mm-hmm. And I hadn't really realized that before.
2: I feel like that's such an important revelation that like one isn't alone actually in sort of trying to figure out what music with a disability looks like. When do you remember like first becoming aware of your disability?
1: I didn't really notice that much until like I was like 7. And like other kids asked me like how old I was. Mm-hmm. And then when I told them, sometimes they didn't believe me. But I think that was mostly it.
2: Was there any time when you sort of became aware of your disability, particularly in terms of your violin playing? I know for me, I wouldn't really think about my blindness in terms of my violin playing, but then sometimes I'd have a teacher who'd have to think of a different way to teach like straight bow technique because I couldn't look in a mirror. And so sometimes like things like that would come up.
1: Yeah. So when I started doing some competitions when I was like 10, I think, in this one competition, a judge was like, "Your intonation is really good, but it sounds like you're playing a toy." But I think I've gotten past that. Because I worked on sound a lot and just started focusing on contact point a whole lot.
2: Yeah, that's interesting to hear about that particular challenge and particular aspect, but you have such a gorgeous sound now, so I'm glad we got to hear a piece that highlighted that.
1: Thank you.
2: So you mentioned recording here as a highlight. But I'm also curious, in the time you've spent here in Boston rehearsing and getting to know everyone and the panel discussion we hosted around this initiative, has anything else stuck out to you?
1: Yeah, I think the panel was really inspiring. I liked what Adrian said, that he sometimes can't do the same bowings as other violinists, so he changes some of them. And I agree that it shouldn't matter how you do it as long as it sounds good.
2: Yeah, Adrian and Antoine is just an incredible violinist. And because he has a limb difference, he does approach the physicality of playing violin in a different way. It was so great to have him talk about that on our panel. And just to really emphasize how, at the end of the day, music is about the sounds and ultimately the feelings.
1: Yeah.
2: Alex, has this experience being here in Boston, connecting with these other disabled musicians, changed how you think about your future?
1: This experience makes me wonder, like, if I should do some things to like help other musicians like me, like you're doing. Because I haven't really thought about that very much before.
2: That's so powerful to hear, and I'm always just so excited to think about young musicians making real change.
0: Well, thank you both.
1: Thank you so much.
0: 19-year-old violinist Alexander McDowell from Durham, North Carolina, currently a freshman at Oberlin Conservatory. Next, we'll meet our youngest musician on today's episode. His name is Zion Giles. He's 14 years old from Chicago, Illinois, and studies percussion at Merritt School of Music in partnership with the Foundation for Hearing and Speech Resources.
2: Zion is profoundly deaf, and he uses cochlear implants. It's really been exciting to experience how deeply he connects with rhythm as part of his music making. And so we'll get to know him through the people closest to him on his musical journey.
3: Hi, my name is Zion Giles.
4: My name is Danielle Giles. My son is Zion Giles.
3: I play marimba, drums, and rap.
4: Zion has always been musically inclined. I remember I bought him a microphone, maybe he was like 2, and he was just like rapping. He didn't use real words because he didn't have them, but he just had like a beat going. Yeah!

0: has what we would say is disability plus. His hearing impairment wasn't noticed until he was 3 years old. Also, he has a limb difference, which was noticed right off top. But I would say his main disability is the hearing impairment. It's been a journey with just learning the process of therapies, learning the process of hearing, speaking, and so forth. We were going for like an audiology appointment. I saw a sign at the hospital. They had music classes for deaf students. So I signed them up for it.
1: My name is Frances Kennedy. I work at the Merritt School of Music. I was matched with Zion, who was interested in learning piano.
2: I would try piano when I was 12.
1: At the end of our first piano lesson, Danielle asked Zion, "Do you want to continue with this?"
0: It wasn't for him. It was kind of difficult.
2: Too hard for me to play piano.
1: Piano wasn't the best fit for him just due to his limb difference. So I tried to get creative and think about how we could still make music accessible. And I gave him mallets to hold, and he automatically just started jamming out on the xylophone.
2: I learned to play xylophone with my friend.
1: Just the steady beat was so strong. His sense of rhythm was just unbelievable. He really has music inside of him.
0: Zion is special.
2: And make me feel happy.
0: He has definitely grasped onto it.
1: So in my experience in working with students who are deaf and hard of hearing, oftentimes students have a difficult time understanding the concept of rhythm. Even something like hearing a mother's heartbeat while in the womb, they didn't have that beat around them right from the start. I was kind of expecting that with Zion, but it was actually the opposite. Zion had normal hearing when he was born. So I think for those first few years of his life, he was used to hearing rhythm. So maybe it was that foundation was just built then. I also think a lot of it has to do with his love of rap music and listening to Chance the Rapper. After about a year of xylophone, he started playing a full-size marimba.
2: My mom supported me play marimba, and my family supported me too.
0: Zion is way more advanced than me, you know, and I have my hearing, my sight, my limbs. Music is a huge part of his life.
2: I practice every day. I practice on the week or the weekend, at night and afternoon.
0: He likes making his own beats and DJing and TikToks and stuff like that. So if he gets a TikTok video and he has 20,000 views, I got a lot of views. So it's definitely, it gives him that confidence, that boost.
2: And make me feel like great.
1: Zion, as a musician, is a kid who believes anything is possible. He knows what he's capable of. I see him going anywhere he wants to go.
2: My name is Zion, and I'm 14 years old. And this is my piece called Good Tomorrow.
3: And now Zion and I are going to perform an original piece he brought us called School Tomorrow. The piece begins with marimba and piano, and it reflects a lot of the music that Zion loves. But where it goes from there might surprise you.

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Jordan on my shoe, Jordan on my shirt. I be playing ball, but my shoe don't get no dirt. They think I'm an alien, cause I'm not from Earth. I think it's great, though I got you catch on thick first. Throw my feet that empty, looks like Victor Carter. When the DVD go hard, then you go harder. And my mama's been in New York, because she is smarter. Make her up high, throw my feet.

0: other night.
1: That was School Tomorrow by 14-year-old percussionist Zion Giles from Chicago, Illinois, a piece Zion dedicated to his mom. Zion was on marimba and rap, and I was on the piano. And that's our show for today, folks.
2: Thank you to all of the young musicians in this program. It's been such an honor to hear their music and their stories.
1: So if you enjoyed this episode, we invite you all to listen to our 2023 program, Celebrating Musicians with Disabilities, and check out our film documenting this initiative. 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
2: To close the show, we will be hearing music from cellist Adam Mandela Walden, who appeared on that original broadcast. Adam was diagnosed with autism and epilepsy at a young age, and music has long been a way for him to connect and communicate. He now studies at Berklee College of Music and Boston Conservatory at Berklee.
1: The piece we're about to hear is a movement from a larger work that Adam Mandela has been composing together with Berklee College of Music's Dr. Eugene Friesen. It's inspired by author Naoki Higashida's book, The Reason I Jump, The Inner Voice of a 13-Year-Old Boy with Autism. This piece brings together Higashida's words with music in a very powerful way. Here's the fourth movement, Elopement Tango, which features Adam performing all the parts, including cello, vocals, melodica, and a looper pedal. Before we hear that final performance, Julia, I just want to thank you again for spending the time and for co-hosting with me today. It's been so much fun.
2: Thank you for having me. It's been such a joy and an honor.
1: I'm Peter Dugan.
2: And I'm Julia Legrand.
1: Thank you all for joining us here on From the Top. 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

A heartfelt thanks to Berklee College of Music for their incredible partnership. Thank you to Laura Lavalva, Cao Hui Li, Mei Xuan Li, Abraham Granado, Juan Pablo Correa, Olivia Gan, and Se Yin at the Berklee College of Music. 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
3: 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Coincidentally, May 3rd is National Public Radio Day, so quite a fitting addition, as well as World Press Freedom Day, World Laughter Day, and World Lemonade Day, National Lemonade Day, excuse me. We'll be continuing on with our Monteverdi orgy. Now we'll hear Book 8 of Madrigals, Madrigali Guerrieri et Amorosi, SV 146-167, performed here by Crane Kurzfeld and the Nuove Musische Ensemble, Musiche Ensemble, brought to us on a Brilliant Classics compact disc. Once again, this is Book 8 of Monteverdi's Madrigals. Enjoy.